0: be with the green and gold army, the last World Cup in Doha, and we were fortunate enough to be at the game in Argentina this next round, and it was, we were inches away from going into extra time. When we just missed the keeper, made a great save in the last couple of minutes. So it's definitely, it was composed. The young centre half came in last night. You'd think he was 35 the way he played. He was outstanding, and I think they can definitely go through. I think last night they were calm. They never got rattled like the Americans scoring after 11 minutes really rattled the Socceroos the last game. But last night it was a very composed performance by everybody on the park.
1: Oh, good work, Laurie. Well, you take care. Obviously, Scotland, the dream is over.
0: Scotland, who? I'm an Aussie. Nah, it's just the fans have been brilliant.
1: We just lost you there for a second, Laurie. You're dropping out.
0: All right, sorry. I just said, like, the Scottish fans were praised all over America for the way they behaved, and just brought joy and laughter to the cup. But we're used to getting beat, so it's that's what you expect of Scotland. You get there, build yourself up, and you can't go any further. So it's good. I've got one out of two, so I've got a 50% success rate so far.
1: Good work, Laurie. You take care. Thank you so much for talking to us.
0: Cheers, Scott. Good chat catching up.
1: Great work. Laurie McKenna talking live, and we're going to wrap it all up now, and there is nobody finer to wrap it all up than Dom Ronaldo, who is live on a cable car. Good morning, Dom Ronaldo. How are you?
2: Yeah, Murphy's Law, isn't it? I mean, you could have called me any time, but well, you're going to hear a bit of noise here, guys, because I'm literally on a cable car on the San Francisco streets here. So see how we go. How are you guys?
1: Yeah, that is beautiful. That is fantastic. So first of all, Dom, the whole atmosphere, not just in the cable car, but in the US while you've been there. How's it been?
2: Yeah, so the stadiums in particular have been absolutely fantastic. You could think that you're in Australia with so many Aussie supporters there. It's been a bit different to the others. In the United States, it's not their game, as you know, but they've done a reasonable job. The stadiums have been pretty impressive, and Australia have been pretty impressive as well. We've achieved what we wanted, and that's getting out of the group stage.
1: Now, as far as Tony Popovich is concerned, a friend of yours, you know him really well. He's done a wonderful job.
2: Yeah, certainly has, and he's sprung a few surprises, hasn't he, with some of the team selections. And especially the first game against Turkey, we thought, what on earth is he doing? But it paid off. And then, sadly, in the following game against the USA, we're always up against it because, you know, the home crowd, they really made some noise. They were the 12th man, really. But in the end, we just weren't good enough. But we did the job last night here in San Francisco. And, roll on Dallas next week.
1: Now, what's your plans? Are you staying there and going through more games, Dom?
2: I'd like to, unless you guys can set up a GoFundMe page. I think I might have to come home because it's not that cheap here. I can tell you, like, of all the World Cups I've been to five, this has been the most expensive, but it's been very exciting. But they've got a week before they play again, which is very unusual. But as you know, with the 48 teams, it's made a round of 32, so hence not like the 3 or 4 day break that they would normally have. So, no, sadly not.
1: Who's going to go Final Four, Dom? Top four, who's impressed you?
2: Oh, geez, that's a tough one. I'll have to throw France in there. They've been pretty good. Also, with us, England, I'm still a little bit not sure on. You know, they sort of always underwhelm me. They've got a pretty good squad, but they haven't looked the part to me yet. You've got to throw in Brazil. You can't ever leave them out. Spain and possibly Holland at the moment, the Netherlands.
1: You got five in your top four as well there, I think. finally, Dom, for all of the locals here, look, absolute pleasure having you talking to us live. Football is well and live right across the Limestone Coast and South Australia as well. You must be absolutely delighted with the growth of the game and particular, you know, like the support of the Socceroos.
2: It has been absolutely fantastic. And obviously here, and well, you're feeling it back there. I'm sure everybody in Australia are getting around the Socceroos. I think it's a good time now for the FFA to strike while the iron's hot. The Socceroos don't have a home ground in Australia. I think it's about time they set one up for them. We know that the Fielders have got one, but we don't have one for the Socceroos. So let's hope that the FFA, to speak to Albo, because this is the biggest game on the planet, and you have to be in these sort of situations to know how big it is. Of course, you see it on the television, but it is absolutely...

0: again soon.
1: No worries, anytime. And just in case you're wondering, the next stop is Chinatown.
0: Have fun. Cheers.
1: See you guys.
0: Cheers. Through the streets of San Francisco in a cable car, it's Dom Ronaldo. That's it this morning for ABC Grandstand. Lots and lots of football this morning, the World Game. It was our special World Cup show because we just don't know how far the Socceroos are going to go. So we did it today. Thanks, Mr. Sparks. We've blown the ABC budget. It's time for this now. Divinal Countdown, Stu Larson. Sit back and enjoy.

0: It's another Saturday morning, and it is a delectable treat this morning. We are talking to none other than Stu Larson. Good morning, Stu. How are you?
1: Good morning, Scott. I'm good. I'm mid-tour and feeling like the days off could be twice as long.
0: Well, we'll talk about solitudes in a little while, but first of all, let's go back to the last time you were in our region, and it was a few years ago.
1: Porch sessions, right?
0: That is correct.
1: That was such a dream. 8 years ago now? It's so long ago. That was such a great tour, yeah.
0: Where did the Stu Larson story begin? Let's talk about your family. Was music always big?
1: My mum was and is still very musical. She definitely inspired me and my brother and sister to play instruments and sing. My dad couldn't even clap in time, unfortunately, but he was very passionate about music and a big fan of mine. He's been gone for about 12 years now, but they definitely had music around the house and was a beautiful upbringing in that way.
0: Any music that you remember being inspiring at the time, Stu?
1: The first band that I remember hearing probably daily for a period of time was The Seekers. And I think this gave me a love of harmonies. That trio just had the most beautiful harmonies, and folk music from that era was so beautiful. But then I got into blues quite a lot once I tried to find my own listening genre. So I think, yeah, The Seekers and then Muddy Waters, B.B. King, that kind of era of blues musicians.
0: And your journey has been one where you've taken your time, you've released, you've done it your way, and that really gets captured in Solitude, where you've really done it your way. 12 months, 12 locations, 12 songs. How does it feel now that it's over?
1: Many mixed emotions, yeah. It took me a while to kind of recalibrate into whatever the normal world is. And now that the album is out there, the first show I cried my eyes out on stage. It was so emotional, releasing these songs and playing them for the first time in front of crowds and singing together. It's a weird mixed feeling for sure.
0: We've got the tour, we've got the album, we've got the tracks on it. Let's talk about some of those particular tracks and let's dig in around where they were recorded. Let's go first of all, I'll Be Your Hallelujah. Where was that one recorded?
1: That was recorded on a little farm in Germany, not too far from Cologne, or about an hour from Cologne, I guess, southwest from there. I had stayed there before and I knew they had an old piano in the little side house. So I asked them if they would tune the piano before I arrived, and they agreed to it. We weren't even sure if it was going to be playable or recordable, but it worked perfectly. So I wrote that song on that piano and recorded a little version there. Had a little cat visiting me some days. It was a really peaceful place to be.
0: Now, Misty Morning kicks the album off. Where was that one recorded?
1: I was in New Zealand, and I deliberately chose that little cottage along the Whanganui River on the North Island because I'd stayed there maybe four or five times in the past, and it has no phone connection, no internet. You drive an hour to get signal on your phone, so I knew that it was such an idyllic place and I would have zero distractions while I was there.
0: Let's choose one other. Let's choose If I Get It Right.
1: Nice. I think that was my favourite month overall. I think I'd really hit a rhythm by then, and that was in Tuscany in Italy, up in this little old Italian farmhouse in the hills. It was just the perfect month. Really knew what I was doing by then and was really, I guess, in tune with this way of life that I spent that whole year alone in these places with limited contact and limited internet, and also had a cat that month. Maybe that helped too.
0: Now, lots of positives about being alone. Was it difficult being alone as well, Stu?
1: Well, that was the challenge. That was what I knew I would have to embrace. And the whole experiment was really about seeing what would come out of being alone and what emotion would come into a song. The goal of turning up and writing a song with

0: whatever emotion I'm feeling and whatever the place inspires. So it was super low at times. I mean, if you listen to the album, you hear some pretty heavy, depressing songs. And that was my deal with myself, was to embrace whatever emotion it was, knowing that I could reset at the end of each month and find the new feeling in the new location. But without a doubt, the best year of my life.
1: Now, the tour, which you're right in the middle of, as you mentioned, we'll talk about some of those dates. So tonight, Saturday, June 27, you're in Hobart. The one that we're talking about specifically is tomorrow in Stepney in Adelaide, the Solitude Tour there. Tickets are available, stulassen.com. People can secure those tours for those Adelaide gigs and that show on tomorrow night on Sunday. But let's leave our listeners with a couple of tracks. Let's go a deep dive into the back catalogue that you want to share for listeners, and then let's go a new track as well, Stu. Let's pick two.
0: One of my favourites from the older ones is San Francisco. It's really my motto for life. The chorus says, I won't know where I'm going till I get there, and that's been what I've been doing for the last very near 20 years now, yeah.
1: Beautiful. Let's lock that in. And a new one, something you want to share.
0: Off the new album, there's too many. My favourite month, let's go September, Tuscany, If I Get It Right. It's a beautiful little bluesy rock song.
1: Beautiful, Stu. Thank you so much for the time. Absolute pleasure. That show in Adelaide, lock it in. Grab the album, double vinyl. You can't beat it. Thank you so much.
0: Thanks so much, Scott. Cheers.

Hey, Manny. I just had the best year of my life. Solitude is life-changing. I hope you find what you're looking for out there.

0: Oh, I love Stu Larsen. Absolutely love it. 12 songs, 12 countries, 12 locations, solitude. What a great concept and some great tracks. And
1: yeah, that's a lovely song.
0: Yeah, his back catalogue is so good. I really like him.
1: Yeah. You showed me a picture of him when he was here. What did you say? Eight years ago.
0: Yeah, so check Stu Larsen out. He's going to be in Adelaide tomorrow playing in Stepney, doing a tour at the moment. Said he'd love to come to Mount Gambier at some point. Yeah, drop that in there.
1: Oh, yes, please.
0: You take care, Mr. Spikes.
1: Thank you very much. Excellent. Scott Dixon will be back in your radio, in your house, probably at 9:05 next Saturday with Southeast Grandstand and more Divinyl Countdown. On ABC Southeast, it is coming up to 5 minutes to 10. I caught up with Christy Brooks earlier on this week to find out what's happening at our beautiful Mount Gambier Library. Christy, it's lovely to chat to you again. Thank you very much for making time to talk to us.
2: Thanks for having me.
1: What's happening at our beautiful Mount Gambier Library?
2: Oh, so much, as you always know. This Tuesday evening, we are hosting Ralph Jackman. Now, the name may sound familiar, as Ralph Jackman is the brother to the Australian actor Hugh Jackman. So we have a kind of a celebrity in town.
1: Wow.
2: So for 25 years, Ralph enjoyed a very successful career as a sports reporter across Australia, London, and New York, and lots of people may know him from that. But he decided to swap the newsroom for the classroom, and in his early 50s, his first teaching job was actually in Melbourne's Parkville Youth Detention Centre, teaching some of the nation's most vulnerable kids. So Ralph will be with us Tuesday evening at 6:30 to promote his memoir, Detention. And he will take us into a world that few parents and educators will ever see. I have literally just finished reading Detention. It is a wonderful, wonderfully written. It's raw, it's honest. Yes, there's some swear words in there. There's some shocking stories, as you would expect. But it's also very, very inspiring, and there's lots of humorous moments. It does actually highlight Ralph's concern about the detention centre and the failings of the young people and his fight for the change. Now, we've already got about 65, 70 people booked in for that one. But if you are interested in securing your spot, do contact the library or book via our website.
1: Okay, yes, I heard Ralph interviewed, I think, as part of Conversations, and it is an amazing story. So indeed, if you have any opportunity whatsoever, call in to the library and observe that book talk. It will be brilliant.
2: Yeah, we can't wait. Mm. And of course, from there, we just roll into July. Can you believe that? So the library throughout South Australia July is all about first of all. It's a month-long statewide festival of firsts. And we have a massive program of events for children, youth and adults, pushing people to get out of their comfort zones and just trying something new. So for adults, we're hosting Forgotten Bars, a history lesson at Max Hotel, where you get to uncover some of the quirky history of Mount Gambier's long lost pubs, from fire to fraud and, would you believe, the pub with no beer. we ran that one last year and it was fully booked, so really pleased that we've got a few spots available for that one. And if you've always wanted to get into fishing, the public can discover some inside tips on what tackle to use and our local hotspot, thanks to Coatsy from Spot On Fishing and Tackle and Outdoors. Mm-hmm. We are also partnering with the ABC and inspired by the series The Matter of Fact, where we have a lesson on spotting misinformation. Really important these days. There's so much misinformation out there, so some great tips on how to spot that. For children and youth, there's lots of activities, including scrapbooking, unearthing dinosaurs, table tennis tournaments, Bub's first gallery tour, where you get a specialised guided tour at the Riddoch Arts and Cultural Centre for children and parents and caregivers and their babies. Mm. So there's heaps and heaps of activities. We've got a full program of events. Again, come in and grab a program. Some of these spots are booking up quickly, or have a look online or follow us on socials. That also coincides with July school holidays. So if you've got children or if you've got family visiting, you don't have to be a member of the library, but we have a huge program of events for the July school holidays to keep the children entertained. There's 3D printing, cooking sessions, teddy bears picnic, collages, printmaking, Lego, all sorts of activities to keep everyone warm and entertained over those 2 weeks.
3: I particularly love the festival that the library does. I think it's a brilliant idea. So it challenges people to come out and do things they've never done before. Why not?
2: Absolutely. And the staff get involved in things that we've never done before.
3: Yeah, good.
2: We're all learning together.
3: Yeah.
2: And I'd like to just touch base, if I can. We've got the Friends of the Library, Mount Gambier, having their annual big book sale at the end of the month on Saturday, the 25th of July.
3: So okay.
2: It's there. Huge fundraiser. There'll be thousands of books, DVDs, CDs, jigsaws, just for a dollar or two. So mark that one in your diary. But in the meantime, we are calling out for donations. So it's a great opportunity to clear out your cupboard, your spare room, and drop your items off to the library. That would be amazing.
3: Thank you, Christy. Christy Brooks is at the Mount Gambier Library. And that pretty much brings the show to a close. Morning fog, then mostly sunny in Mount Gambier, Coonawarra and Narracourt, 15 degrees. 14 and morning fog in Robe, 16 degrees in Keith and Bordertown. Morning fog, then sunny in Bordertown. Catch you next week. It's been a joy. See you then.
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6: Good morning, Richard Davies with ABC News. A South Australian egg farmer says she's concerned about the impacts of bird flu if it were to reach her farm on the Fluria Peninsula. The state's first case of H5N1 virus was detected this week in a giant petrel at Knights Beach at Port Elliot. Claire Fuller's hen farm near Victor Harbour is about 20 minutes away from where the infected bird was found and says she's ramping up safety measures.
7: We've limited the number of people that are visiting, and there's actually only three of us now who are having interactions with the hens on the farm, collecting eggs, doing the cleaning and maintenance. The shoes that we wear out here are the only shoes we wear on this farm. They don't go anywhere else.
6: Iran's Revolutionary Guards says it has targeted US military positions in the Middle East in response to fresh American strikes on Iran. Ali Crew reports.
8: US Central Command says Iranian missile and drone storage locations, along with coastal radar sites, were targeted following an attack on a ship transiting the Strait of Hormuz. President Donald Trump accused Iran of a foolish violation of the ceasefire and said the US was able to shoot down three of the four attack drones, but one made contact with the vessel. Earlier, the head of the Iranian Parliament's National Security Committee warned that the latest American attacks would lead to retreat and regret from the US side. US Vice President J.D. Vance, meanwhile, has taken to social media to say violence will be met with violence.
6: The death toll from two massive earthquakes in Venezuela has risen to nearly 1,000. The United Nations says more than 51,000 people are missing in the wake of the 7.2 and 7.5 magnitude quakes. A disaster response expert from the region says the impact of two earthquakes 40 seconds apart is heartbreaking. Dr. Dulcy Suarez of the Academy for International Disaster Preparedness at Florida International University says Venezuelans are suffering.
9: Venezuela was already struggling with great needs, so this is now considered a complex disaster that has increased those needs. Already more than 25% of the population in Venezuela was struggling to find food and basic necessities, so now adding to this disaster is just destroying the population as we speak.
6: Fears are held for the safety of an Australian woman who has vanished while on a holiday in the US. Yvette Gray reports.
10: 26-year-old Melbourne woman Sally Grace Contarino has been reported missing to the Las Vegas Metropolitan Police Department after she failed to board her flight home on the 21st of June. US police have issued a missing persons flyer which states her family last heard from her a day before she was due home. The alert asks hospitals to check their records and for anyone with knowledge of her whereabouts to come forward. Her family has spoken to websleuths.com and say Ms. Contarino is a frequent traveller to Palm Springs, California and Las Vegas. She was travelling alone and told friends she was planning to go for a hike the day before flying home.
6: And the Department of Foreign Affairs and Trade declined to comment due to privacy reasons. Farming communities in parts of central Australia have welcomed one of the wettest years on record. Around 50 kilometres from Maree, pastoralist Ellen Lynchfield Station has had about 330 millimetres of rain, 120 of which fell on the same day. After destocking last year due to devastating drought conditions, the station is bringing livestock back onto the property. Ms. Lynchfield says it's been amazing to see the land recover after a dry period.
11: I know it's very difficult with diesel and petrol prices being what they are, but we'd definitely encourage people to come out here and support the outback communities and check it out, because it's very, very rare that it looks this good.
6: Australia's four potential knockout stage opponents in the FIFA World Cup are in action this afternoon, with who will face the Socceroos still very uncertain. Tom Wildy has more.
12: The Socceroos could face any of Belgium, Iran, Egypt or New Zealand, who all play at 8 p.m. local time. As things stand, Iran sits in second spot, but that could change. Whoever finishes second in that group will travel to Dallas to face Australia on July 3. The Socceroos remain in Oakland and will move to Texas midway through next week. In today's other games, France cruised past Norway to top their group, while Senegal put five past Graham Arnold's Iraq. Tom Wildy, ABC Sport, Oakland.
6: Checking South Australia's weather, isolated light showers east of the ranges and near southern coasts and developing in the far west. Port Lincoln, partly cloudy at 16, Port Pirie 17, Renmark, Mount Gambier and Broken Hill all 15. Adelaide, a partly cloudy day, a top of 17's forecast, it's currently 10.8. Tomorrow, cloudy and 18, Monday, showers and 17. ABC News.
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15: Welcome to you. Happy Saturday. Hope it's warming up wherever you are at the moment. It's certainly been a cold start to the day again. I'd love to hear from you on the quiz, the Saturday quiz. If you haven't played it for a while, make today the day. Call in on 1300 222 891. Love loads of contestants. If you're a regular, I always love to hear from you. Three ways to win: be the last player left standing, the bragger with the most consecutive answers, or the SMS winner getting the correct 10th correct answer to question 10. You'll get yourself an Adelaide, ABC Adelaide Saturday Quiz Mega Brain and an ABC Radio Pen. Very, very straightforward rules. Hard, you know, not to break them, basically. One call per household, no speakerphones, please. If you win, you are win-binned for four full weeks. So you can call us back in week five. And obviously, I say it every week, just for completeness, so someone can't say, well, you didn't say that was a rule, you don't look it up. Obviously, Jordan from Mitchell Park often gets us going, and today is no different. Good morning.
16: Good morning, Deb. How are you?
15: Good, thank you. Now, we are beginning where we ended last week's quiz, so I wonder if you can remember. On what date was the 2026 winter solstice in Australia? Last week it was before it was going to happen. This week it's after.
16: Winter solstice.
15: 21st of June it was, which was last Sunday, marking the moment Earth's South Pole reached its maximum tilt away from the sun, making Sunday the shortest day in the year in the Southern Hemisphere. Jordan, next month the ABC is celebrating Play School's anniversary of how many years on television? While you're thinking, thank you to Shirley and Kathy who sent in last week. Thought I was a bit harsh on the guest that said the 22nd of June could have also been a solstice. But anyway, we 21st is the answer. Next month, the ABC is celebrating Play School's anniversary of how many years on television, Jordan?
16: 60 years.
15: Sorry, what was that again?
16: 60 years?
15: 60 it is. 60 is the number. You've got the rapid riff. What song is this riff from?
17: Long and Winding Road.
16: Long and Winding Road?
15: Not the Long and Winding Road. Sorry, Jordan, but we'll catch you next week. And what are you going to say about Showdown?
18: My brother.
15: What are you going to say, Jordan, before you go? Jordan. Nope, Jordan's already gone. He didn't say it, so go Crows. I'll say it for him. He usually ends like that. Sean is from Mount Gambier. Hi, Sean.
18: Hi, Deb. How are you?
15: Good. Good to talk to you. What song is this riff from? Sean.
18: Probably get the name wrong, but The Road Is Long.
15: It's not The Road Is Long.
18: Yeah.
15: Sorry, Sean. Anyway, nice to talk to you. Thank you. Cold in Mount Gambier, I imagine.
18: Yeah, the fog's actually lifted. You couldn't see 5 metres in front of you last night.
15: Wow. Well, hopefully the sun will burn it off and you'll get a bit warmed up.
18: Thanks, Deb.
15: Thank you. Gary from Meadows, hello.
19: Good morning, Deb.
15: Have a listen to this. What is the name of the song that this riff is from? Gary.
19: Yeah, look, we've got our best song. He's struggling. We'll go with Long Winding Road, but we think that's wrong, really.
15: You are right in that it's wrong. It is not Long and Winding Road. Sorry, Gary and team. I won't catch you next Saturday, but I look forward to listening to you with Troy Sincock. Thank you for calling in. Mick's on Maroona Island. Howdy, Mick.
20: How you going there?
15: I'm good, thank you. We've got the rapid riff. Everyone's getting stuck. Are you able to tell me the name of the song that this riff is from?
20: I think it's just it's a long, long road, isn't it?
15: No, it's not. I'll give a tip to everybody. It's not about it. There's no road involved in this name. So sorry, Mick. Thanks for playing. Currently, our bragger on two is Jordan from Mitchell Park. We're looking for someone to resolve the rapid riff. It's funny, isn't it? The ones that you think are going to be easy end up being tricky ones. Adrian from Woodcroft, hello to you.
21: Good morning. How are you?
15: Good, thank you. So many people getting it right on the text line, including Anne from Woodcroft. What song is this riff from? Any ideas?
21: Yeah, and Terry, he's my brother.

0: for a senior coach, and you've obviously been through the ringer when it came to, I guess, the balance of the Bombers culture and also, you know, chasing the best possible talent. You mentioned when you departed that you probably deserved better and the football club just needs to come together and stick to a plan. Do you feel like, given the message that they put out yesterday, that maybe they're headed towards the right direction now, finally?
1: Yeah, look, the most difficult thing for the club, from my point of view, is for the players. I mean, the players are the ones, and that should be prioritised. And just without being inside the club at the moment and seeing what's happening, but I just think that stability and that consistency is all the players are looking for, and I think that needs to be the priority for them.
0: Fingers crossed they'll be able to find it. Thanks for your time, Ben, and best of luck tonight in Showdown 60.
1: Yeah, no problems. Thanks, guys. Thanks for the chat.
0: He's a good man, the GM of football, Ben Rutten at Port Adelaide. And yeah, as we touched on, used to be the senior coach at Essendon and was kind of one of those few who got stuck in the whole overshadowed by James Heard scenario. They went after Alistair Clarkson while he was still the senior coach, Ben Rutten. So knows a lot about, I guess, the chaos off field that the Bombers go through, AC. But did you like the statement they dropped yesterday in terms of what they're looking for in a senior coach? The main line, I guess, was development and connection are our main priorities for our emerging list. So
2: the interesting part of it was they're all Essendon people on that panel. Mm-hmm. Obviously, Andrew Welsh, the president, the CEO, people and culture. There's no outside people brought into that. And there's been a lot of talk that the Bombers are going to go for an Essendon person. And Andrew Welsh has been very strong that they're not going to be pushed around anymore. So they're going to go back to their roots and pick an Essendon person, clearly. So I didn't mind it. It'd just be interesting to see where James Heard sits in all of it.
0: Thoughts of Andrew Capel, Lauren Unnell and Aaron Bryans with you at the desk. The build-up to Showdown 60 on SA Grandstand this morning, 1300 222 891, the number to give us a call. All right, we've headed inside the walls at Alberton. Let's move over to West Lakes next. Murray Davis about to join us. It is 11:05.
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0: Big day of footy, triple header on ABC Sports. We start with Carlton and West Coast after AFL Saturday, Collingwood and Richmond the middle game, and then Showdown at 60 tonight. We're going to have all the build-up as soon as the siren sounds at the MCG, expecting that'll be around 6:30-ish. We're going to head into both camps in the build-up, but we're going to do that just now as well as part of SA Grandstand. The Crows coaching director Murray Davis has been good enough to jump on the line and have a chat to us. Morning, Muzz.
8: Good morning. Morning, all.
0: Gee, you must be feeling pretty good walking into this one. You've won 6 of your last 7 games. No Wayne Miller tonight is a bit of a shame, but gee, you've got some of your heavy hitters back.
8: Yeah, really looking forward to it. It's a big game for a lot of people of South Australia, and you're right about it. The form post-bye has been pretty good. It was okay pre-bye as well, so that's all in the past, and yeah, really just narrowing our focus on tonight's game.
0: Yeah, certainly vindication for you, Murray. You've been on the show a few times and you preached patience during the injuries, and you've gotten to the point where you want to now, where you're just on the edge of the top four. Do you feel like the flip side for Port Adelaide, they're coming in pretty wounded? Is that an opportunity for you to take advantage of?
8: No, far from it. I've been involved in footy for long enough now to know it's not about the players necessarily that are playing. It's more about the ones that are. As I said, that's where our focus will be tonight.
9: Murray, it's Lauren Unnell. Interested in your views, having been a premiership assistant coach at Brisbane and having the pleasure of watching the Lions go through the ups and downs and the roller coaster from really 2019 through to 2023, before they found that ultimate success. What's your how much do you take from that patch in Brisbane as an assistant coach, and I guess the stability that had to occur while the roller coaster was being ridden before the ultimate success of premiership wins?
8: Yeah, good to chat to you, Loz. certainly the resilience is probably the key word, I think. And just staying the course and being able to, ensure that you take lessons in your wins and you take lessons in your losses. And, we really, that was probably the biggest thing I learned, working closely with Chris Fagan and

0: should take a moment to acknowledge you texted, shouldn't I? Karen, you had it. Chris in the Southern Waters. Frank in Mount Evelyn. Annette in Perth. Carol in Craigieburn. Jim in Campbelltown. Bernadette, you had it. Yeah, quite a few people. So many texts come in, Di. It is hard for me to acknowledge everybody.
1: Well, you do a great job, Suzanne. Always.
0: I feel

0: and just end up mentioning Adrian from Bella Vista like 20,000 times.
1: Well, anyway. Legends are legends, so you can't talk much about that. But you also have the patience of a saint. I know sometimes people, you know, jump up and down about rules, and you're very gracious. And but the rules are there for a reason, and I get it.
0: Oh, thanks, Di. All right, let's see if we can get another question for you. You are doing very well. This is the...
2: Name the soundtrack.
0: All right, this is a 1990 film. It had these three songs on its soundtrack.

0: Question 10.
1: In 19...
0: I was going to say, this is a bad. No, question 90 would be very impressive. Mm. Okay. In 1991, what became the first song by a predominantly Indigenous band to make the charts in Australia?
1: I dare say Treaty, Yothu Yindi.
0: Treaty by Yothu Yindi. Yeah.

0: Okay, Dave, let's proceed to question 11. Do you know what you are lucky enough to have landed on?
1: Go on, give me some Shakespeare.
2: To answer correctly or incorrectly, the Amanda Roberts Shakespeare question.
0: In which of William Shakespeare's plays would you find the character of Puck?
1: Oh, A Midsummer Night's Dream.
0: A Midsummer Night's Dream is correct. Yeah. I love that. You kind of went from, oh, it's a Shakespeare question, to, hang on, I know this.
1: Well, I know Midsummer Night's Dream and I know Merchant of Venice, and that's probably about it. So, yeah, it landed well for me.
0: Excellent. Now, a couple of people are saying that Vanuatu actually does have a strong historical French influence. So I will look out for that when I am there. I wasn't so aware of that. Mm. All right. Question 12. Which classic album from 1977 had these three songs on it?

0: All right, I reckon I might get the hard montage started now. How's that, Richard?
1: You know I love the hard montage.
0: Well, good. Let's get us all G'd up for it. Okay, what I want to know, Richard, tonight is...
1: Four songs.
0: Who is singing? Now, I don't want you to tell me who's actually singing, but I want you to tell me in the songs who is singing.

0: Who's singing, Richard?
1: Oh, so hard. Listen, can you play it once more?
0: We're going to start running out of time, but I will play it again, and then we might have to try and get your answer over the news.
1: We know Bruce is the last one, obviously, but it's not about who the singer is. Is that what you're saying to me, isn't it?
0: Within the song, who's doing the singing?
1: Oh, okay, all right. Let's go one more time.
0: Okay.

0: You can give us a ring, 1300 700 222. Love to talk to you, wherever you are. What are you up to? Been cold, a bit wet where I am.
1: Harmonic

this is John Jorgensen. I couldn't think of it. I was going to say Graham Rogerson, but no, it's John Jorgensen. Oh, lovely stuff. He plays everything, this boy.

through Wentworth on the way to Broken Hill. We camped at Menindi, where the lakes have had their fill. Then up to the corner, where the three states coincide.

It's the Mentals. A close encounter with a hard-hearted man who never gave half of what he got. That's the out-of-control room, I call him.